0: Assalamualaikum warahmatullahi wabarakatuh. May peace and blessings of Almighty Allah Ta'ala be upon you all. My name is Tashreeq Hanif. I'm the local president of the Ahmadiyya Muslim community. Just recently, through the refugee settlement program, we have over 11 families settled here in Masterton. Today, I would like to talk to you about our program, We Are One, about Ahmadiyya Muslim community based here in Masterton. Ahmadiyya Muslim community started in 1889 under divine leadership and guidance of Promised Messiah and Mahdi, Hazrat Mirza Ghulam Ahmad of Qadian. It spans over 200 countries and we have followers in millions focused on the Promised Messiah. We are a humble community, lovers of peace, and we try and pride ourselves in helping the community where we are focused in one message. We worship God in service to human mankind. Thank you.
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0: Spectrum Agri is a weekly show dedicated to New Zealand's agriculture industry, hosted by me, Angus Keble. 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

0: Hi, I'm Daryl, and if you can't wait for another episode of My Wavelength, then we've got the ticket for you. Join us on Spotify, where we have the collection of My Wavelength songs titled My Wavelength's Big Collection. Right, I'll see you there. Back to the music.
1: Right, that was Feeling Nervous by E-Live, and that is it. I'm out of here. It has been a good day, been a good journey of songs, and well, vote for the My Wavelength's Top Classic 10 on the Facebook page, and yeah, hope you guys have a good day, and we'll see you guys next time. Bye-bye.

0: This is Roger Erickson. I invite you to listen to my fantastic show called The Eclectic Hour. I feature a variety of music, from classical works by Beethoven to classic rock by the Beatles. 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

0: wondered what life was like in early settler times in New Zealand? Well, Cobblestones Chronicles is all about stories from Cobblestones Museum. 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

0: G'day, g'day. My Wavelength is a show about showcasing the artist you may not have heard. Join me and the occasional guests with music aplenty. I'm Liam Blathwaite, and I will show you the artist you may not have heard of.
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Oh, that's Bill and his pick of the crop playing at the festival in Holland, and a classic tune there, You're Gonna Miss Me When I'm Gone. I've got a Ron De Vincent album in front of me because it's time for a gospel song, and she does a great job on lots of gospel songs, and here's one. It's a real preachy song this time. It says, you don't love God if you don't love your neighbor. Boy, this is a preachy song, and will really get to you. It's interesting, he's got Jim Mills playing three finger style guitar, the Earl Scruggs stuff, you know, that he used to do for their gospel songs, and playing the rhythm guitar is Brian Sutton, playing the bass is Darren Vincent, and the harmonies are being done by Darren Vincent and Rhonda Vincent, of course, and the bass harmony is done by Ray Deaton. And I saw Ray Deaton when he was working with Doyle Lawson and his band, and Ray was a good bass player, but he had a wonderful bass voice, as well as being able to sing other parts, of course, but he just had a real resonance in his bass voice. Then he went off with the boys to form Third Time Out, and Russell and all those, Mike Hartgrove and all those sorts of guys, and he carried on doing his wonderful bass harmonies with them. And here he is singing with Rhonda Vincent now, You Don't Love God If You Don't Love Your Neighbor. Here we go.

song, and beautiful lead vocal on the bass voice there by Ray Deaton. That was Rhonda Vincent. Well, we're coming to the end of Back Porch Bluegrass. There's been a real mixture on this show, hasn't there, from quite contemporary sounding, poppy sounding bluegrass to very old timey bluegrass with water harps and bluesy songs from Curly Sack. I hope you've enjoyed them all. We're going to take it out with the young people from the East Tennessee State University Bluegrass Band from the album Testing Tradition. This is a song called Your Last Ride, written by Tom Cecil. Tom Cecil was doing the lead vocal and playing banjo. Joshua Argo, harmony vocal and fiddle. Kara Oliphant, harmony vocal and fiddle. And mandolin dubbed on. Brent Burke on dobro. Clint Riddle on guitar and Tensel Sandka on bass. That's a lineup that Rhonda Vincent would know about, a couple of her players in there. And the song is called Your Last Ride. Thanks very much for tuning in to Back Porch Bluegrass. Do it again next week if you can. I'd be love to have your company. Here we go with the East Tennessee State University Bluegrass Band.

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0: 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The 1960s was the greatest decade of music ever because it had the best music. 10 years of huge change, so let's get nostalgic and bring back the memories of the times and the music that shaped these changes and the generations. 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

topic can be searched with ease on the World Wide Web, many stories remain lost and secluded in the dark recesses of history. 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It is the archivists of the world that protect these stories and historians that tell them. 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

0: Ayan, magandang hapon po sa inyong lahat and welcome back to Fiesta Wererapa Pinoy Radio. Today is the 5th of October, week 41 na po tayo sa isang taon. So, samahan niyo po kami from 4 to 5:30 and of course, ito po inyong lingkod, Ryan Soriano, at ang kasama ko po ngayon, ang walang kakupas-kupas na ganda na si...
1: This is Kine Vermeulen. Magandang hapon po, magandang tanghali, magandang umaga, magandang gabi, wherever you are in the world. Thank you for being with us today.
0: Cool, ate. So, teka, i-set up ko lang muna yung ano ko, yung... tawag nito, yung Zoom, yes. Para sa ano natin. So today, we have a very special guest. Waiting na po siya doon sa waiting room po natin. You know, but before we introduce our guest for today, meron lang ako mga few announcements lang din na i-mention before we proceed. So, ang acknowledgement lang sa mga partners, people supporting our Filipino community, namely, ROFM, Access Radio, Wairarapa, the Masteran District Council, and the Masteran Community Trust. Sino pa ba? Chanel College, Wairarapa Filipino Society Incorporated, EZ Financial Services by Eric Zamora, Master Bowl by Darin and Ange, Park and Bark by Dexter and Ria, and of course, Financial Advisor Jemima Panisan of Parachute Insurance. So disclaimer lang po, all the information shared in this program is based on host personal knowledge and research, not professional advice. Listeners are encouraged to do their own research and seek appropriate professional advice for the specific situation. The host and producers accept no liability for any actions taken based on this program. So, yung ano po natin, Voice of the Nation po natin, Boses ng Bayan, kasama si Ryan, usapan na may solusyon, bayaniya na may aksyon, we'll skip that to make way for the very special interview. So we're continuing our series of featuring Filipinos who are stepping up to run for parliament. As today, we have the privilege of speaking with someone who has spent more than a decade advocating for migrant workers and rural communities. So yung segment po na, special segment po natin ay is entitled Pusong Palaban. Yun yung title, Pusong Palaban.
1: I love that.
0: Yeah, so in English, Courageous Hearts, Triumphs of Filipinos and New Zealand. Pusong Palaban ng Pilipinas, Tagumpay ng Pinoy sa New Zealand. Right. So, yeah, papasokin po natin ating bisita. I would like to start with introducing... her, so kia ora, and our Wairarapa Filipino community and the rest of Wellington. Welcome back to Fiesta.

0: Tawerarapa Pinoy Radio. This is your host, Ryan, and with me is my co-host, Atikini. We are broadcasting to you from the Tawerarapa through ROFM Access Radio 92.7, starting with a special series featuring Filipinos aiming for Parliament. Kini, it was actually so great to finally meet our guests, our guest for today, in person recently in Paolo's valedictory speech. And we are thrilled to have her on our show today.
1: Right. It truly was, Ryan. Before we dive in, let's properly introduce her. Christine Santos Asuncion is a dairy farmer, HR professional, business owner, and community leader based in the South Island. Born in the Philippines, Christine moved to Aotearoa, New Zealand in 2008. She completed her secondary education at Verdon College before heading to Dunedin, where she earned a Bachelor of Commerce and a postgraduate diploma in entrepreneurship from the University of Otago.
0: Yeah, for more than a decade, Christine has worked alongside her husband as a contract milker, managing managing large-scale dairy operations with a strong focus on performance, animal welfare, and people development. She is also a business owner in Dunedin, bringing first-hand experience of the challenges faced by small businesses. Alongside farming, she has built a career in human resources and is a fierce advocate for migrant workers and rural communities, serving in leadership roles within Federated Farmers and as chairperson of the Filipino Dairy Workers of New Zealand. Christine, it is an honor to have you here. Welcome to the program.
2: Hello po, maraming salamat po. Thank you for having me.
1: Hello, Christine. Yeah.
0: Teka, parang ako lang yata nakikita ni Christine eh. Hindi nakikita si Ate Kini.
2: Hindi ko po nakikita si Tita Kini.
0: Oo, yun nga eh. So, yeah, just a sec. I might need to connect the other one.
1: Are you using Zoom?
0: Yeah.
1: That's all right.
0: There we go.
2: So magandang hapon po ba o magandang gabi? Ano po? Live po ito?
0: Live siya. So
2: live.
0: Yeah.
1: Magandang hapon. I think it's only
2: magandang
1: like,
2: hapon po.
1: 4:00.
2: Ayan. Ako, grabe naman po yung pakilala. Maraming salamat.
0: Ayun, sandali. Nagpi-feedback eh. Paano ba ito? Never mind. Yan.
1: Can you hear Ryan?
0: Ayun, may feedback nga.
1: Nag-e-echo siya.
0: Wait. How's that?
1: That's better.
0: Okay. Yan. So, kita mo na si Tikini Tin. Medyo experiment. Matagal na kami hindi nakapag-online interview and we use a different, tawag nito, yung VIX, yung ginagamit namin na connection. Unfortunately, it's no longer being used by the station, so we have to use Zoom instead. So, isang camera lang yun, yung akin lang yung nakikita. So, I'm using a secondary to actually get Atikini to be seen as well para lahat tayo pasok sa program. Anyway, so, maganda to start with, formally, Kia ora, Christine. To start off, you moved here in 2008. Could you take us back to the beginning? What was the main driving force that brought you to make Aotearoa, New Zealand, your home? And what are your earliest memories of that transition?
2: Opo, so ano po, again, magandang hapon po sa lahat ng taga-pakinig. Yes, we arrived here, my family and I, we arrived here. Ako po, 2008, kami pong magkakapatid. Nauna po si mami, saka si daddy. 2007 sila. And I think, ako talaga, alam ko ang reason why we moved here was for education. Kasi po, and I know a lot of families can, you know, easily resonate with that na mahirap po kasi magpaaral sa Pilipinas, lalo na po anim kami magkakapatid. 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
2: 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And I guess yung early challenges ng family namin, kasi medyo naging challenging po siya. 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And then, after after that, yun nga po, na-hit yung aming maliit na negosyo, yung aming backyard farming at saka meat shop ng foot and mouth disease. And then it's because my parents were educated, so they managed to pivot. So nakagawa sila ng paraan. 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

0: 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But again, it's not enough to actually send everybody to university. 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
1: How old were you
0: pero
1: then, Christine?
0: Pero I was just kidding, tita. Tita?
1: Ilang taong ka noon?
0: I was 18 po.
1: Okay.
0: 18. Magna 19.
2: Mm.
0: I was 18 years old.
1: Yes.
0: So, nung dumating po kami dito, sabi ng mami, oh, you should go to school kasi para at least you get, you know, you understand their ways, understand their culture. So, I went to year 13 straight away. After siguro 5 days po, arriving from the Philippines to Christchurch. Sorry, and then from Christchurch, nagpunta po kami sa Invercargill.
2: Mm.
0: Sa Verdun College. Opo.
2: So you've been to cities, so Christchurch and then Invercargill. Doon ba Verdun College? Hindi, o sa Christchurch?
0: Yung Verdun College was in Invercargill. Kaya ko lang po nabanggit si Christchurch kasi yung international flight sa South Island before was Christchurch.
2: Christchurch, yes,
0: so,
2: true.
0: Manila Christchurch and then we got picked up there and then we drove to Invercargill.
2: Mm.
0: Malayo-layo din po, another 7 hours.
2: So,
0: seven hours then pababa. So yun, siguro po yung challenges was kasi nga we all know there are a few Filipinos across New Zealand at the time, but in Invercargill there's not a lot, but it was consistently growing.
2: Mm-hmm.
0: And I think at the time, you know, families are allowed to, you know, parents are allowed to bring their children, but again, it's not a lot still. So siguro po yung ano, changes on environment, changes on the people that you're with. Siyempre po, as an 18 years old and someone who's a teen, especially yung mga kapatid ko, pre-teens as well, it's a bit challenging to cope up kasi you've left friends already.
2: Mm-hmm.
0: Back home, established relationships, no?
2: Mm.
0: So, yun yung isa po. At saka yung ano, siguro yung pagiging on limbo.
2: Yeah.
0: Kasi you don't know what would be the next step. Kasi year on, year out kayong nag-change ng visa. And what if, walang security until your family is able to get the residency at the time.
2: Mm. Yeah, okay. Pero during those times, 2008, medyo maluwang pa yung visas .
1: Maluwang.
2: Yung residency at that time. Yeah. So it wasn't that bad.
1: What were your parents doing here?
0: So si mami ko po kasi ano siya, chemical engineer siya by profession. But when she yung entry po niya, so yung ninang ko nag-invite sa kanya to come here to have a look on a visitor visa and she liked it here and then nag-apply siya as a sushi maker. So nagka-visa siya.
2: Mm.
0: Ayun po. And then she used the opportunity as well while working as a sushi maker to look for a job na related sa field niya. Mm. So after a couple of years, nakakuha po siya and that's what allowed us to apply for residency.
2: Mm. Yun ang kagandahan noong panahon na yun.
1: Yeah.
2: Ngayon, point system na eh. Anyway, so we don't want to segue into immigration. So,
1: yes.
2: Question?
1: It's really good to hear your humble beginnings, Christine. Yeah. So starting over in a new country, especially as a young person navigating a new school system and culture, is rarely easy. Looking back at those early years, what was the biggest challenge you faced and how did you navigate it?
2: Personally, yung personal challenges mo talaga.
0: Ano po, yung differences in culture, syempre mas ano na yon, mas evident na yon.
2: Mm.
0: Kasi nga po, dahil 18 years old na ako, so parang, kumbaga, halos parang feeling mo, kilala mo na yung sarili mo.
2: Yep.
0: But then, along the way, you realize you have to be open. I think the most highlighted for me was when I entered the university, my father said na, when you go there, you have to be open. Kasi not everybody get an opportunity to actually get exposed to two different cultures.
2: Mm-hmm.
0: And then ang isa po, after ng conversation na yun, I took time to actually understand who I am as a Filipino, to appreciate New Zealand culture. I think it's really important to encourage, especially po yung, I'm pretty sure, diba, year on year out, there are new families coming in. You should encourage the younger generation to take time to actually understand who they are,
2: yeah,
0: so they can understand

other people. And the same goes with, you know, Filipino culture and then appreciating New Zealand culture. Yun po yung pinaka, parang for me, I find it a bit challenging nung una kasi it requires openness into

0: Filipino food scientists here in New Zealand na part of our dairy industry. Kaya, wow. Kasi nga po sa linya ko sa HR, that's something that I do. Mm. Kasi hindi lang naman po ako nag-HR sa dairy corporate. I also did HR work for dairy manufacturing. So I hire food scientists all over the world. And talagang nakikipagsabayan ng Filipino food scientists natin. So shout out sa ating mga food scientists.
1: Very good.
2: That's dapat good to know.
1: Pumili ka na lang. Tapos lagbigyan natin ng recognition yung mga yan. Kasi, you know, they have to be recognized. Yan ang lagi, one of my strongest emphasis is to actually get people recognized. Not just between kapwa Pilipino lang within the other regions. Ah, ito si ano. 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Ninenso ko talaga ang mga pangalan because that's the important bit is to know the Filipinos, especially the older generation. When I say older generation, some of the millennials, X's and boomers. Kasi yan sila, Facebook mga yan eh. Kasi ang mga newer generations, TikTok and Instagram yun, ang hirap.
0: Instagram, opo, totoo.
1: So, pero mas malaki pa naman din yung population ng diaspora within those generation eh. The millennials, the X's, and the baby boomers. And they are voters, definitely. Mm-hmm. Kasi may hesitation pa sa mga Filipinos na younger generation like the Gen Z's na magparehistro. Which being encouraged talaga na, uy, mag-registro na kayo, bumoto kayo. And tapos ang sinasagot lang ng mga bata, sila daddy na bahala dyan. Yung ganun na mindset ba? They're not really involved in politics at this point, not unless they are in leadership in colleges or in uni. So kung na-involved na sila as early on with governance and leadership within universities and colleges, then iba yung mindset nila. Pero yung mga ordinary students lang, hindi masyado, not unless you educate them. Pero ito, guaranteed, millennials, X's, and boomers, yan, nagbabantayan kung sinong iboboto nila.
0: Opo, kasi sila yung ano eh, sila yung at the moment nasa middle and working really hard for, you know, working hard and make sure that yung kanilang hard-earned money is working as well. Or being put in the right places. So,
1: yeah. So wag naman sanang i-move yung ano yung retirement age to 67. Matamaan ako noon, Tim.
2: It's likely.
0: I-advocate po natin yan.
1: Anyway, we're running out of time for Zoom again. It's appearing in the slides again. So, any parting words, Tin, before we conclude? So, para maka-announce pa kami ng mga ibang ano namin.
0: Yun lang naman po. Again, maraming salamat po for the opportunity. Ano, and I want to encourage our Filipino community to vote this election, register to vote, update your enrollment if you have to. And I ask the Filipinos that we get united this election to do your due diligence, look at the parties, and I encourage you to look at National Party very closely if you're not a National Party supporter, because I strongly believe that the values of the National Party resonate so much with our Filipino values. Ang boto po sa National ay boto para sa ating lahat. Yun lang po, marami pong salamat. Have a good night.
1: Thank you, Dean. Goodbye.
2: Nice meeting you, Christy.
1: Nice meeting you.
0: Okay. Thank you po.
1: Okay, bye, Dean.
2: Bye.
1: Yun.
2: Good.
1: Pwede po lang ulitin ng Zoom.
2: Oh.
1: Hindi ko alam.
2: Oh, every 45 minutes. Pag natapos ka na nun, you can go back.
1: Hindi, kung ganun pala yun, di gawin na lang natin, baguhin natin yung, hindi, ganun pa rin. Ano na lang, i-pre-warning lang natin na ulitin lang
2: That's
1: natin
2: right.
1: pag naputol.
2: That's right. Yeah,
1: hindi
2: yeah,
1: ko
2: yeah.
1: alam eh. Nasanay ako doon sa pag, kung sabagay 40 minutes, mahaba na rin yun eh. Pero para doon sa kwento, yun, kasi 1.5 hours naman yung ano natin eh.
2: Yes.
1: Yung show natin. So, actually, that was really good. So, just thank you so much, Christine, for the opportunity to have that informal interview. And then may mga impromptu questions about generations and stuff.
2: It's actually good because it just emphasizes where she comes from as well. And,
1: yeah.
2: And yeah, how yung kanyang pangarap. Yeah.
1: Yun nga. So, nag-segue lang tayo doon sa mga anak niya, sa mga kapatid niya. Nag-ulat ako doon. Pero, that's a really good Filipino example of parents pushing really hard to get their children educated. Yes. Talaga. Yeah. So

0: which is really good.
1: It's so good. It's good to hear that they have been, because anim sila, and they are distributed to various industries.
0: No, hindi. Kasi ang duda ko nga, dapat tinanong ko kay Christine, pero nakalimutan ko kasi, ang ganda kasi ng explanation niya. So, gusto ko tanungin, si mama ba ninyo ang pumili ng kurso ninyo?
1: It would have been a good one.
0: Kasi ang gaganda.
1: Good example of it. Yeah.
0: Anyway, so again, Christine, thank you so much for your time. And then your decades of hard work and service to our communities, especially in, so good luck in your campaign there, down there in Dunedin. It's been an absolute pleasure for having you on our show. And then good luck din. So for our listeners and viewers, saan ba ako titingin na camera yun? Listeners and viewers natin po, you know, if you want to get yourself updated of her campaign and Dunedin, visit her Facebook page, Christine Asuncion for Dunedin. Mm-hmm. Yun yung ano, no? So you type it up, search Christine Asuncion for Dunedin, and you will get updates of how she's progressing in her electorate down there in Dunedin. So yung maraming salamat, Christine, and again, good luck sa campaign mo. Right, so ano tayo, music break muna, sandali. Ay, hindi, patapos na. 6 minutes na lang pa. meron ka ba mga shout-out eh?
1: I really just want to reiterate what Christine said. Na kung pwede, those that are 18 years old and above, you exercise your right to vote.
0: Yeah.
1: Because whether you like it or not, whoever wins, whoever is are the parties that will win, will impact your life for the next 3 years.
0: Mm.
1: Yeah. So it's really good. Young people, everybody, you don't waste it. Put an effort, and also check out what are the parties that align to your values, as she said. Yeah.
0: Oh.
1: So, it was an interesting session today, Ryan.
0: Yeah. So it became so informal. Yes. Just for the benefit of our listeners and viewers. Usually, ang mga interviews namin, may mga guided questions na yan siya. So we read it through the script. Pero yung sagot po, original po yun, nanggagaling sa
1: interview.
0: Sa interviewee. So, you know, their answer will always come from the bottom of their hearts, how they are passionate about their work. And then I really wanted to, not just because she's a politician now, but I wanted to acknowledge Christine as well as the other na i-interview natin in the near future, na we are so proud of these individuals, not just doing what is for the betterment of the country, but what they're doing in representing our Filipino diaspora.
1: That's true.
0: Yun yung gustong-gusto ko talaga, yung stepping up. Kung ako lang, may kapasidad ako tumakbo, tatakbo din ako.
1: Yeah. And it's very fitting yung title ni Ryan na Pusong Palaban. Pusong Palaban, Courageous Hearts. Triumph of Pinoys in New Zealand.
0: Yeah. Tagumpay ng mga Pinoy sa Aotearoa. So, so stepping up, it's already a success. Para sa akin, stepping up, Christine doing this is already a success story on its own.
1: Mm. Yeah. Manalo man siya o hindi.
0: It gets sweeter pa pag nanalo siya.
1: Mm.
0: Oo. So, yung ano, gaya na sabi ng Tikini, register, please register. Meron po tayo hanggang October 25 para mag-register online. So, para makaboto po tayo. And then, tanungin nyo lang ako kung sino iboboto natin.
1: When is the election ballot?
0: November 7.
1: Make sure you check out kung saan kayo boboto. Yeah.
0: Yeah. So sino pa yung ano? Just a few announcements lang. So ongoing pa po yung semifinals na po sa Wala Na Pa Pilipino Society Labor League, yung basketball at volleyball, coming up this Saturday sa Senel College. Yung one-day league ng bowling, naganap na po siya yesterday. Congratulations sa winners, and thank you very much to all the participants of the event yesterday afternoon. Remember, this coming October 23 to 25 is Pistang Pilipino 2026 sa Wellington. Marami po silang mga activities, not just

0: the sports side, you also have Sigla, you have the cultural parade. So mas maganda po October 23 to 25 mag ano kayo doon. You go to Wellington and spectate, participate, get involved, be part of the Wairarapa, not Wairarapa, the national New Zealand Filipino community.
1: Kailan yung cultural parade? Friday or Saturday?
0: Saturday morning.
1: Okay.
0: May itinerary. Ewan ko kung ano, na-post na ba nila yung itinerary. Basta ang alam ko, ang sigla, Friday night yan eh.
1: Meron silang Facebook page?
0: Oh, meron. Pistang Pilipino.
1: Okay.
0: So visit Pistang Pilipino sa Wellington 2026 on Facebook, and they have their own website as well. So you can get updates there. So shout out to the leaders of the organizing committee of the Pistang Pilipino sa Wellington, Stream of Life Charitable Trust, headed by Mr. Chris Batisan. So, and then of course, long time waiting na rin, so looking forward to meeting the Federation Execom, especially with Chairman Coach Jun. I'll see you on the 23rd.
1: Right.
0: Anything else? Announcements? So, wala na ba?
1: I don't think this is.
0: Ah, hindi. Meron yung sa akin. Kalimutan ko. Yung, this coming October 10 po, yung Angkop Charitable Trust National Walk. So, this is the charitable arm of the Couples for Christ. We will having a national walk this coming October 10. Nasa Facebook page ko po yun with the QR code if you wish to donate. You don't need to do the walk. You just have to donate.
1: Yeah.
0: And then the proceeds of the Angkop National Walk 2026 will go to the scholars in the Philippines. So we have 250 scholars from New Zealand alone. So malaking halaga po yung kailangan talaga. So any donation, small and big, is greatly appreciated. So just go to my Facebook page. You will see a QR code there. Scan the QR code and you can donate as much as you want. So you don't need to do the walk. But if you do want to participate in the walk as an exercise, then you can go to Harcourt's Park in Upper Hutt in Birchville. This coming Saturday, it starts at 9 in the morning and finishes around 12.
1: How many kilometers?
0: Eh, mga iksi lang. Siguro, mga wala ngang isang K. Isang ikot lang. Ano lang naman ito, charity walk naman. Hindi naman pang-exercise talaga.
1: There you go. That's very doable.
0: Doable talaga. Pero kung ayaw mo mag-walk at tinatamad ka, hindi, mag-donate ka na lang. So it's headed by, so for the Wellington region, so it's headed by my brother Ogie Sonos-Torillo, who is our chapter head. So he's the lead for the Wellington area for the National Angkop. So for the national naman, our lead is Bro B-Boy and Sisbo Babylonia Rio. So sila yung national lead po namin. And then, of course, may kanya-kanya yan. Yung mga malalaking event talaga na sa Auckland, Christchurch, and Auckland and Christchurch. Hindi, maliit lang kami sa Wellington eh.
1: Okay.
0: Even though it's a city.
1: Yeah.
0: Mas malaki pa nga. Siguro talaga.
1: Does Angkop stand for something?
0: Yeah, answering the cry of the poor.
1: Oh, that's a good one.
0: Yun nga, remember we have this conversation, te? Yeah. Yung tinatawag nila na Banyuhay. Yung Banyuhay na acronym. Ganun din, parang ganun din. Anyway, we lost track of time. Maraming salamat po. Ate Kini, any parting words?
1: Oh, thank you for being with us today. It's been an interesting session. And indeed, again, I hope everybody votes and exercise their right to vote.
0: Right.
1: This is Kenny Vermeulen signing off. Thank you.
0: All right. Thank you, Ate Kim. So ito po inyong lingkod, Ryan Soriano. Again, maraming salamat po for joining us for today's show. And kita-kits po tayo next week for another special guest. So a-adjustin na po natin para mas maganda po yung kwentuhan. So maraming salamat. See you next week. Bye for now.

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2: Nau mai, haere mai, and welcome to this practice of Yoga Nidra, to observe World Menopause Day, but also to explore your cocoon of hibernation and find deep rest. And while women in peri and postmenopause often need much nourishment and rest, there is much that everyone can appreciate in this nidra. It is for anyone and everyone who is feeling that life is a bit uncertain. Take the time now to check that you've turned off all the beepy things on your phone, and perhaps close doors and windows so that you won't be disturbed. And if you have animal friends or little people joining you, then get them all settled in too. Give yourself a little extra time to settle in for this longer practice. Make sure that you have all the support you need to feel completely at ease. Tuck in your feet and maybe have an extra blankie handy for this breezy week. And if there's even one tiny thing that you could do to feel even more deliciously cozy, then please know that you can do that now, or indeed at any time throughout the practice. Know that there is nothing you need to be doing, and that your time here today is to simply rest and let go. So as you start to settle, just let the day prior to this moment fade to the background. It will still be there when you arise later. Give yourself full permission to find rest, and this might mean that you actually fall asleep. So just know that at the end of the practice, there'll be some cues that will either alert you to stay asleep if you wish, or to awaken and get on with your day. We are now in the last days of the waning phase of the lunar cycle, approaching the dark moon. And this is our reminder each month to find some time to rest, to release what is no longer useful or desirable, and hopefully find some time to be alone for deep reflection. This is the autumn phase of the lunar cycle. And so while we are here in spring in our outer world, we might be feeling the pull to drop all that is not necessary and find time to balance our busyness with deep rest. Starting to feel down into the earth beneath you, feeling the weight of your skull and your shoulders, the weight of your spine and your hips, the weight of your buttocks and your thighs, all the way down through your calves and your heels. And perhaps finding the most comfortable place for your arms to rest and feel at ease. Feeling gravity drawing down your bones deeper into the earth, into the embrace of Papatūānuku. Just letting your bones and your muscles welcome the support of the earth beneath you. And you might even like to feel that all the little points of contact your body makes with the earth are the places where you can allow little rootlets to burrow down, seeking nourishment, seeking rest. And seeing yourself in the room that you're resting in. And if your eyes are still open, you may notice what is to your left and to your right, what is before you and what is behind you. And if you like, you can close your eyes or simply soften your gaze. Listening to all the sounds that surround you. What can you hear to your north?

What can you hear to your south? What can you hear to your east and your west? What sounds can you hear both far away and those close by? Welcoming all the sounds today and letting them be a part of your resting experience. And indeed, welcoming all that you bring to this practice today. Welcoming all your thoughts. Welcoming all your feelings. Welcoming all the sensations in your body. There might be parts of your body that are feeling a bit cooler and other parts that are feeling nice and toasty. There might be sensations of comfort and places of discomfort. You might be feeling really zippy today, or you might be feeling really, really drained. But knowing that each and every part of you is so welcome. This is a time of hibernation, of cocooning, of resting. And for the next half hour, you can completely surrender and take a deep rest from all the cares of your daily life. Feel your whole body landing here gently in your nidra nest. Taking a moment to feel into your breath and knowing that you don't need to be doing anything special with your breathing. Simply to be here and welcome your breath as it arises and farewell it as it releases. This is more than enough. Welcoming our dear friend, the breath, our constant companion through life, through all our experiences, day in and day out, and feeling each breath simply arising and then releasing also effortlessly. You might like to take your awareness all the way down into your toes and let your next inhalation and your attention scan all the way from the tips of your toes, all the way up through your legs and your torso and all the way up through your face until you reach the very, very crown of your head. And then breathing out and all the way down the back of your body, all the way down your spine and your legs and into your heels. Inhaling up the front of your body and exhaling down the back of your body. When all is uncertain, our breath is our anchor, our certainty. Listening to it, sensing the texture, the gentle movement of your breath expanding and releasing throughout your body. And in this week of the dark moon, taking the time to allow your awareness to take refuge in the turning points of your breath. When does your inhalation tip on over into an exhalation? And when does your exhalation start to welcome a new breath cycle again? Taking the time to notice these times of transition, inhale to exhale. And a new breath arising and then departing. Lingering in these in-between spaces of the breath. In this week of the waning moon all the way to the dark moon, as the nights become so deep, so dark, so still, can you feel that sense of release in your breath, flowing in and out so effortlessly? And then letting your awareness come into the space of your heart,

your inner compass in times of transition and uncertainty. Taking a moment here to welcome all your thoughts, all your feelings, all sensations. And your heart space today may be in Fatumanawa, the space between your eyebrows, the seat of your intuition, or it may be in Manawa, the heart center, home of self-love and manaakitanga, or it may be all the way down in Pumanawa, the womb space and home for our feelings, instincts, and self-expression. Letting your awareness glide between these three heart spaces will settle into just one for deep reflection. And then perhaps seeing the moon as she was last night, waning into this tiny sliver of silvery light. Seeing that waning shape as a guide, the never-ending cycle that we can connect to in our times of transition. When our inner cycle has gone to the dogs, we can call upon Marama, the moon, to be our compass. And seeing that tiny gleaming sliver of the crescent moon beaming down and anointing your third eye space, allowing the silvery beam of light to move awareness around your body, anointing and awakening your body with celestial blessings. So feeling that silvery light now, move down from your third eye and into the little pool of light, the reflection of the moon and the little pool there in the dip in between your collarbones. And feeling that silvery light washing down and over your right shoulder, your elbow and your wrist. The little moons in your fingernails reflected the moon above. Your thumb, first finger, middle finger, ring finger and little finger. Just feeling the sensations of the moonlight on your skin as your attention wanders back through your wrist, your elbow and your shoulder, and all the way back to that little pool in between your collarbones. And silvery light washing down and across your left shoulder, your elbow, your wrist. The little half moons or crescent moons in your fingernails reflecting the moon above. The thumb, first finger, middle finger, ring finger and little finger. Tracing back the path of the moonlight through your wrist, your elbow and your shoulder, and back into that little dip in between your collarbones. And feeling the strength of the moonlight now, all the way washing through your heart space, like the pull of the tides and the currents, perhaps waves of the moonlight washing over into the right side of your chest and pulling back into your heart center. And then washing over to the left side of your chest and the tide pulling back into your heart center. And perhaps seeing that wave of moonlight now cresting and washing all the way down through your torso, down through your navel center, swirling through your pelvis, and then washing all the way down through your right hip, knee and ankle. Moonlight on the very tips of your toes, your big toe, second toe, third and fourth and little toe. Feeling that wave receding, pulling back into your right ankle and knee and hip,

swirling around your pelvis, and then the wave of the moonlight washing all the way down through your left hip, your left knee and ankle. Moonlight dancing on the very tips of your toes, your big toe, second toe, third and fourth and little toe. A wave pulling back, all the way back into your left ankle, knee and hip. Swirling back through your pelvis, your belly, all the way back into your heart space. All the way back into that little pool in between your collarbones and all the way back into the space between your eyebrows. And if you wish, you may just stay here at the space between your eyebrows. Stay here and rest. Or you may like to indeed rest in any space of your body that feels nourishing for you. Or you may wish to weave yourself a space to cocoon in, maybe a hammock to rest in, or even a shawl to wrap around your body to create a place of rest and nourishment. Picking up that silvery thread of moonlight across your body to weave this place of rest, winding that silvery thread between the right big toe and the second toe, through the third toe and the fourth toe, and all the way around your little toe. And then drawing the loom over and across to the left big toe, and winding that silvery thread between the left big toe and the second toe, around the third toe and the fourth toe, and all the way looping around your little toe. And then weaving from the right ankle to the left ankle, from the right knee to the left knee, from your right thigh to your left thigh, from your right hip and buttock to your left hip and buttock, and then all the way across your back. Weaving from your right ribs to your left ribs, from your right shoulder blade to your left shoulder blade. And then creating a loose weave for your arms, a silvery shawl to warm your shoulders, from your right thumb to your left thumb, your right index finger to your left index finger, your right middle finger to your left middle finger, your right ring finger to your left ring finger, and from your right little finger to your left little finger, from your right forearm and elbow to your left forearm and elbow, and from your right upper arm and shoulder to your left upper arm and shoulder. And finally, a cozy little silvery hood to cradle around the back of your head, from your right ear to your left ear, and back to your right ear, and up and over the crown of your head to your left ear. And resting here, cradled and cosseted, cocooned and cozy, resting here in this chrysalis, a space of seemingly nothingness, but also deep, deep transformation. And feeling down into the back of your body, the back of your body cradled by Papatūānuku, your body deep in rest, while all the points awakened on the front of your body are bathed in the moonlight. Feeling the coziness of your chrysalis and embracing this time of deep rest within the safety of your cocoon. Sensing this time of the waning moon, when the invitation arises to find a place of deep hibernation,

so that your insights can arise with clarity. Just as the back of your body rests in the darkness of the earth beneath your shadow, the front of your body is awakened and bathed in the last glimmers of the waning moonlight. Holding these spaces together, being and doing, darkness and light, resting and yet being fully aware. Know that you are safely tucked in and held in a space of knowing. Know that you have the freedom of loosening the silvery threads of your cocoon. You have the freedom to explore, feeling the spaciousness, perhaps the capacity of your wings to spread. Feeling the freedom to explore your boundaries within the safety of your cocoon. And then feeling back into the space of your inner compass, the three hearts of Whatumanawa, Manawa, and Pumanawa. And perhaps you wish to dwell in one of these spaces or drift between all three. Feeling into Whatumanawa at your third eye and welcoming all you see. Flowing down into Manawa and welcoming all you feel. And then sensing down into Pumanawa in your home place or Yoni Stana. And you may like to let your awareness with Pumanawa connect down into the earth beneath you, deep down to Papatuanuku. And then inviting your awareness to flow from Papatuanuku back to Pumanawa, and from Pumanawa to Manawa. Awareness from your heart space to Whatumanawa at your third eye. And from Whatumanawa all the way up to Marama the moon shining above. A tiny sliver of silvery light beaming down onto you. And then awareness returning from Marama to Whatumanawa, from the third eye to your heart. And from your heart to your womb space, and all the way back down into the earth. And you may wish to just let your awareness continue to flow between the sky above and the earth below, and through your heart spaces, welcoming all that you sense and think and feel. Exploring your connection with your place in this world. Welcoming all visions, all dreams, all possibilities. Where might your wings take you?

And then feeling back into the earth beneath you. Feeling the solidity of your body, your bones, your muscles. Welcoming all the sounds that surround you. Perhaps noticing the sound of your own breath and taking a deeper breath in. And noticing how your connection with the earth beneath you expands and then releases. Feeling the certainty of your body at rest upon the earth. And letting your next breath start to awaken your toes and your fingers. 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

0: And noticing what you sense in the air. What can you smell? Moving your tongue in your mouth, what can you taste? And maybe making a little hum. To welcome yourself back from this practice of Yoga Nidra. And knowing that this practice is coming to a close, so you might like to roll over onto one side and prepare to come up, or you may decide to rest a while longer. This practice of Yoga Nidra is now complete, and thank you for listening.
1: 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Written in the stars are the legends that form the foundations of civilization. 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
2: We recorded this song back in 2016 with TK at the Armory Studios in Wellington. We had a great experience at that studio.
1: And we hope you have a great experience listening to some local lads from the Wairarapa here on RFM. It's Why Can't I?

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0: 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Hey, if you've been listening to the station like for the last bunch of hours, what a strange person you must be, because we've been off air. We, you know, anything that's run by computers, stuff goes wrong. Something went wrong. I walked into that this morning. It's sorted. We're back. So, and I'm not just me, but I'm very pleased to have David Headley with us. Great to see you, David.
1: Lovely to be here, Michael.
0: So, let's, because this also cut into my time to prepare the program, so you're it.
1: Oh, okay. Fantastic. I love an audience. Yeah. Yeah, well, no, it's great to be here. It's a timely thing because it's tomorrow's New Zealand Bookshop Day. So, you know, we're just sort of celebrating the whole concept of an independent bookseller in Masterton, which, of course, we've been here some time, but it's another year.
0: You sure have.
1: Yeah. It's actually 119 years since we started bookselling in Masterton. Yeah. In the
0: Queen's. Is there any other business that's been around that long?
1: I did tell you I was born in 1953, but I was actually lying. I'm much earlier than that.
0: Yeah, yeah. 100 and how many years was it?
1: Yes, it is. I think King and Henry have got a very long history in retail. Ooh. In fact, King and Henry and Headley's were in adjoining, had a connection because the original business that we started was in a building owned by the same people that owned the King and Henry building. So, kind of down.
0: Yep.
1: So, yeah. So,
0: you're not the only centenarian then.
1: No.
0: Hey, speaking of centenarians, I saw in the news that Eve Marie Saint had died. Does that ring a bell for you?
1: Yeah, yeah. Oh, gosh, yes.
0: Yeah. So it was. I got a story about Eve Marie Saint.
1: Yeah, tell me.
0: Oscar, who, my son, who lives in LA and divides his time between acting, dancing, and cleaning carpets.
1: As they all do in LA, I think, you know, it's a.
0: In the early days, he phoned me up and he was kind of whispering. He said, "Hey, Dad, have you ever heard of someone called Eve Marie Saint?" Yeah. I said, "Yeah, she was in On the Waterfront with Marlon Brando and North by, what was that, one with Cary Grant or somebody."
1: Yeah.
0: And he said, "I'm in her bathroom emptying the sludge from the carpet cleaner down the sink."
1: Well, LA's full of that, isn't it?
0: Like, yeah.
1: What?
0: Sludge or?
1: Well, probably, yeah. No. No sluds, they didn't get any rain.
0: Yeah. So, you talked about the little yarns in barns. So, normally we expect big yarns in barns or whatever. So, how many times, how often has the little one been going on?
1: Well, the little one sort of has spawned out of the big one, really.
0: You get that.
1: You do get that. And because we started the major yarns and barns back in 2003, and you were involved right from the start. Oh. Remember the debates?
0: I loved them.
1: Your contribution was enormous. And so that's gone. And after at that stage, there was already a children's book festival in Masterton.
0: Yeah.
1: I think New Zealand Post might have been an early sponsor of it. And so we just focused on adults, really, and so that's how it evolved over the years. And then when that children's festival stopped, we realised there was, you know, we need to involve children because children is what, you know, getting children reading is so important to us at Headley's and to the whole
0: absolutely
1: community.
0: Absolutely crucial, not to you, but to all of society.
1: Absolutely. We'll maybe come back to that a little. But, so we started to include working with the Masterton Library, you know, who very focused with their holiday programs on children's reading and literacy. We started to have a few children's events as part of our major Yarns and Barns Festival. And we decided that we only do the festival every 2 years, but this year we decided to have a standalone children's

0: Festival. We thought it was a bit much to do both, adult and children, with our sort of voluntary resources. Mm. And also next year is Headley's 120 years, and we wanted to do something quite special as part of that, having a major Yarns and Marns Festival.
1: Is this going to be a scoop, or are you keeping it close to your chest what this special thing is?
0: Well, I think we will be doing quite a bit. I mean, why not? 100, and it's only a number in a sense, isn't it?
1: I know, but nonetheless, but you grab these opportunities to celebrate.
0: Yeah, you do. And I think 120 feels like a momentous occasion. So we're going to do a lot with Yarns and Barns for adults and children next year. So this year we thought we'd just focus on children, and we're also really concerned about, you know, literacy, about, well, actually just children, young people having, or all people actually having, setting aside time to actually do relaxing and reading a book for pleasure, not for work or in getting off their screens. You know, it's a bit of a, we're harping a bit on this, aren't we, in the community?
1: But, well, I think there's a bunch of crucial conversations around this. One thing that occurs to me is the method of teaching reading in schools and things. And I know from having grandchildren in Australia and having had our grandchildren well on the way before school and then having to conform to the method of teaching reading, which is, no, don't look for context, don't look at the pictures,
0: yes,
1: just right. sound out the words, which to me is not how it works. You know, there are multiple ways that you decode language, and you should have all of them open to you.
0: Absolutely, absolutely.
1: The other thing that interests me, and I think a wonderful thing about New Zealand, is that our best writers have been involved in children's literature, not just in writing it, but things like school publications.
0: Yeah, absolutely.
1: We've always said this is important.
0: Yeah.
1: It's not about...
0: I think Morris G.
1: And it's not about look at the hat. The hat is on the table. It's actual literature for children.
0: Yes, that's right. Yes, well, we've certainly come a long way from, you know, the early days of when we were young, reading-wise, in terms of what's available for children. Mm. But there's a lot of debate, isn't there, going around through the education system, realising kind of that they have made some errors in terms of how they've encouraged literacy and reading in schools. And so I think it's a healthy debate, but I think
1: it's
0: our
1: a healthy
0: role,
1: debate, but at the moment it looks like we're rocketing backwards.
0: It could be. Who knows? But we look at it as our role as a community bookstore to, and the library feel the same. We work together as a team just to encourage reading and for pleasure. And we can do our own thing there and can make a big difference. And as you touched on, that you do notice the children that have had the benefit of being encouraged by their parents and grandparents to read and have had books at home. And we really, you know, we do think that makes a difference. So the plan is, with the help of the Marsden Trustlands Trust, who are just fantastic in this town, we mustn't ever forget, you know, the contribution they make. It's very impressive. We sort of teamed up with them, and we're providing, we're bringing authors to town. Because if a child meets an author, I mean, even yourself, you find that. If you meet an author, and I mean, you're not always, sometimes you're disappointed, but quite often you're not disappointed, and it kind of puts another dimension around the book.
1: It sure does. That all came out of your head, and here I am meeting you.
0: Yeah, and you realise they're a real person, and that you could actually do that. You know, like, it's not just about, you know, often authors are, they're just everyday people, but they have this wonderful imagination.
1: What everyday people? And as you say, people are coming from elsewhere, but look at the Joy Cowleys and the people that we've got the Wairarapa.
0: Quite. So we're bringing four authors to town and taking them around all the Masterton schools. So they'll be, one's a Sam Smith, who's a stand-up comic, does a lot of stuff. You know of him, of course. He did 7 Days and Taskmaster, and he's a wonderful character and an interesting man, because he has MS, and that he doesn't let that hold him back. He's actually partially, legally blind, but he's so animated with the children

0: They just engage with them, and it's kind of nice too, because it shows that, you know, even though he has what is effectively a disability, it hasn't held him back. He's just, and it's kind of, he weaves that into his kind of presentation, so the kids can understand that, you know, he's doing these amazing things and he's very funny. But he's had battles, so yep. I think that's kind of an important message. So we're bringing him to town, and also James Russell, who's just a lot of children in the community will know him. He moves around the schools a lot. He's very, very clever, very animated with his dragon stories. And then we have Serena Clark as well with her Dragonfall series of books, and then. The last one is Shelley Burnfield, who's a lot of fun too with her animal stories. They're going to go to all the schools, and then we're going to have two events, public events, in the afternoons. Even I think parents and grandparents will enjoy it. One at the bookshop on Tuesday and one in the library on Thursday afternoon from 3:30. So it's
1: That's one of the wonderful things for parents and grandchildren. It gives you a valid excuse for turning up to these things because they're enjoyable for you too.
0: Absolutely. Yeah. And I think it's a way of kind of guiding children into reading, you know, as we touched on. Great opportunity. If you listen to an author, you're going to end up all the kids that are going to get to listen to them at the schools are going to end up with a book, so they can get a signed book directly from the author. So they'll have heard him speak and entertain them, and then they'll be able to take the book home and have it at their home. And some of these children probably haven't got any books at home, so it's a really exciting initiative, and we're delighted to be part of it.
1: So speaking of all these books, David's got a whole several piles of them, and let's have a look at them on camera. If you hold them up,
0: okay,
1: I can see them, but you know.
0: I have to keep talking, don't I? There they go. That's Sam's box. He's got four, and the characters they're kind of somewhat graphic, which is quite good for the more reluctant readers. So that'd be fun, and they're about just silly adventures, really, but they're good, you know, and the language is good, and I enjoyed them.
1: Yeah,
0: I quite enjoy children's books, young people's books, you know, just
1: that's part of the secret to, as you say, you know, having reading at home is it's not much good if the parent sees it as a chore.
0: No.
1: This is a tedious, boring book,
0: but
1: it's a great opportunity to sit down with your kids at nighttime or whatever and go, I love this.
0: Yeah. Well, this book, this one here I've got, Marlon Foundling, is by James Russell. And it's the story of a boy from an orphanage, really tough life, early life, and he escapes, basically. Runs away, and he meets a girl. So it's this is sort of a 12-year-old meets a girl who it's just a friendship, and she works for a circus, and so they go on an adventure to find the circus, and he joins the circus with her. You know, it's like kind of
1: the old thing, isn't it? Run away to join the circus.
0: Yeah,
1: fabulous.
0: And it's just delightful. It's a sort of a pre-adolescent, just lovely story about friendship and what it means to, you know, be successful and to stretch yourself outside your normal limits. You know, which is a great thing. It's a great thing. No, I loved it. Thought it was good. And it could be it's probably from anything from a 9 or 10 year old through to sort of a 12 year old, I would say. But yeah, very, very
1: or a 74-year-old. Or a 74-year-old.
0: Yeah, yes, exactly.
1: So the Little Yarns Festival, what are the venues for that?
0: So really there's just the two public ones. We're going to all the schools, like splitting up the authors. So all the Masterton-based schools, and there's a schedule. Each school will know the schedule. It's happening Tuesday and Thursday and Wednesday through the different schools.
1: This is this coming week.
0: This is this week. So the children, when they go back to school on Monday, will hear about who's coming to their school. So it includes, all the major, Douglas Park,

0: Marsden Primary, St Pat's, Hadlow, and Lakeview, maybe others. That's most of them, I think. Yep. And then I think I'd pack here as well as included. And then in the Tuesday afternoon from 3:30 till about 5, they'll be at the bookshop. And then on Thursday, they'll be in the Marsden Library, same time, 3:30. So there'll be refreshments and sort of fun things. Yeah.
1: Mm. I'm always amazed at what you can cram into your bookshop.
0: Yes. There's plenty of room, really.
1: Yeah.
0: We just have to move our dragon aside because there's a lot of dragons involved in these stories, I've noticed.
1: Yeah.
0: I don't think we did it intentionally, but I think sort of four of the sort of eight or nine books that are featured have all got dragons in them. It must be the thing of the moment, dragons.
1: Yeah. Or has it always been a thing? It's a bit like dinosaurs, isn't it? Children
0: and dinosaurs
1: kind of have this thing about massive semi-mythological beasts or whatever.
0: Yeah.
1: And maybe it's something that you have to experience. You have to, I don't know, play with in your head.
0: Yeah. Well, it's funny because when we when we sift through the literally hundreds, even thousands of titles that are coming out each year, like it's just extraordinary. I've been in the business for 50 years and there's more books being published this year than any other year in the history of my book selling.
1: Across the board or about children?
0: Across the board.
1: Wow.
0: But in terms of children's books, there's been more books, children's books published this year than any other year that I've been book selling. So it just keeps growing. But dinosaurs, dragons.
1: Yeah.
0: Fairies, unicorns, they keep popping up. isn't it? It's fascinating, isn't it?
1: I'm not sure
0: what the psychology of it is, but anyway. So it'll be a fun week. But the other thing that's happening to sort of kick the festivities off is tomorrow in the Marsden Park. Marsden Town, no, Marsden Town Square Park.
1: Oh, yeah.
0: That's what it's called.
1: I don't know what it's called. I know of which you speak.
0: Yes, the library are hosting a readathon, a family readathon. So you go with take your book, your picnic or whatever.
1: Your Makapuna.
0: And you just sit there and you'll read.
1: Wow.
0: So we're hoping that there'll be a great turnout for that. Hopefully the weather will be suitable.
1: That'd be interesting to be in the middle of all around you.
0: Well, it's starting to catch on, this sort of where people go and just read and collectively.
1: Yeah.
0: They don't read to one another. They just read their own books.
1: Oh, I had imagined, sort of like the babbling of multiple voices.
0: Well, I mean, parents could certainly read to their children and children could read to their parents, I mean, for sure, but the concept is that you're all reading your own book. And it's actually catching on with adults as well, that they're
1: a shared reading experience.
0: Yes.
1: It's really interesting.
0: Well, it is. And, I mean, it's kind of interesting too because it also highlights that reading requires a certain amount of concentration. That's an important asset for anybody to learn, to be able to actually sit and concentrate to read.
1: Yeah.
0: Rather than the airwaves with audio, but certainly with video, and we're so used to the images coming to us, where with reading, you have to take the knowledge,
1: take yourself to the,
0: Yeah, which is a slightly different skill set, and it's something that you can't, it's not necessarily just born with, it's something you have to actually work at. Like most things in life that you get good at, you have to practice it, don't you?
1: Years ago, we decided to do kind of public listenings we had a series about migrant taxi drivers that I
0: remember those,
1: and another one about the Bosnian wars. And it was a very interesting experience to have basically a whole lot of people in a room, often closing their eyes and listening, but in a group.
0: Yes.
1: And it's almost like the concentration was multiplied by the effect of doing it amongst others.
0: Yes. Well, I think aren't there listening bars as well now where you go listen to music and have a glass of something or whatever, or coffee or whatever.
1: Yeah.
0: So, I mean,

0: practice quite, it's like going and watching the footy at the pub, except, yes. A different thing,
1: So it's a very interesting sort of slight diversion. Anyway, that'll be fun tomorrow. So hopefully people could turn up. I think there's a coffee cart, I see, set up.
0: Oh, good.
1: And down there now too.
0: Which so what time is that again?
1: It's at 11, from 11 to 1. So it's 11 to 1, and then on Tuesday and Thursday from 3 to 5 is the... So that's sort of our festival. So I think it's, you know, and I think that children will all get a book, which is always nice. And for our, as part of New Zealand Bookshop Day, which is tomorrow, Saturday, we've got lots of things happening in the bookshop as well. We've got a Where's Wally, Find Where's Wally competition for kids with prizes and bits and, you know. So we're trying to make it a bit of a fun day.
0: Great. Let's listen to a bit of music and then come back because there's other events. I want to go to your one with Noel McCarthy.
1: Yes, and John. Yep, John Daniel. Mm-hmm.
0: Yeah. So
1: let's
0: look.
1: Do that.
0: It's very predictable of me, but I was taken by events this morning. But it's always good to listen to the Beatles anyway.
1: Oh, we love the Beatles.

0: All right, it's obvious, but it's the Beatles, and it's always good.
1: Yay. Can't beat them.
0: Nah.
1: Did you see that they've got, you know, the whole new generation will be turned on to the Beatles with these big new movies that are coming out? And
0: oh, yeah,
1: and,
0: yeah.
1: And I think it's 2029, major budget movies, four movies simultaneously each from the from a perspective of a different Beatle.
0: Yeah. Is it documentary style or they're using actors?
1: Actors.
0: Yeah.
1: Yeah. That Sam Mendes, is it?
0: Oh, yeah.
1: He's the director. It's the big budget, you know. It'll be quite interesting to see how...
0: It will be interesting to see. It's interesting when something is deemed to be historical, but you lived through it, because sometimes you go, that's not what happened, you know, because it's convenient for the storytelling.
1: It'll be interesting particularly for Paul and Ringo, who are still alive, to actually see themselves, and it'll be interesting to hear their interpretation or how the actors portray them.
0: Yeah.
1: I believe, at least with Ringo, the actor, whose name I don't remember offhand, spent a week with Ringo just studying his mannerisms and hanging out.
0: Yeah, neat. yeah.
1: So in preparation for the movie.
0: Oh, great. So, hey, tomorrow.

0: Tomorrow, we're coming along, 3 o'clock.
1: Yeah.
0: Tell us a bit about that. This is, I mean, I love the way you have these evenings or afternoons, various writers come in. We find out fascinating stuff about their lives, and then we get to walk away with a book.
1: Yeah, well, that's always a bonus if you can, if for us, it certainly can walk away with a book. But, I mean, we do it. It is about book selling, but it's also about kind of bringing interesting people to Masterton and just to widen our knowledge about, you know, interesting people in the world. But these two actually are homegrown. Yeah. Well, not well, homegrown. They're both...
0: They belong here now.
1: They belong here now, yeah. Well, I think, so it's Noel McCarthy and John Daniel. John Daniel, of course, the Daniel name is very well known in the Wairarapa, and he does have connections to that family. He's part of that family, the broader family. And Noel's Irish, but well known to many of us, I'm sure, on her RNZ, on that wonderful accent she has. And a very insightful mind and very vivacious sort of effervescent
0: she
1: person.
0: Is the best at being facilitating other people too, or interviewing, like she is.
1: Yeah,
0: I'm very you know that it's not her radio, it's this other person, but you still just love the fact that it's in her hands.
1: Yes.
0: She knows how to,
1: yes,
0: to get the best out of people.
1: Very skillful. And of course she wrote the book Grand, which was award winning, about her relationship with her mother and her early life in Ireland, which is a fabulous read.
0: It is. I've read it, and it's great.
1: Yeah, it's a great book.
0: So I'm looking forward, because the next one's the next kind of part of her life, really.
1: Yes, it is. Stakes, it's called. Yeah. And so she'll be talking to that. I mean, it was originally she and John live in Featherston area, and the original idea was that, you know, that she would just come and talk about her book, or maybe I would talk to her. But I was quite pleased when the idea popped up somewhere in it all, that maybe we could have John as well, and that he could interview her and she could interview him. So it's a
0: neat, you know, yeah.
1: He wrote, she wrote, kind of session, because he's.
0: That's your title, isn't it?
1: Yes.
0: Yeah. Great.
1: And because he's really interesting, you'd know him because he's been doing these podcasts.
0: Yeah.
1: And the podcasts that he's done two, actually, in particular, that are interesting, because they have a link back to Masterton, with one called The Service and one called The Agency.
0: Yeah.
1: They're about espionage, some of our older listeners might remember or know of Kit Bennett's, who went to St. Joseph's, which is now, of course, part of Chanel, in the 70s, and was a keen... Kit Bennett's was a keen aviator. He spent a lot of time at the Aero Club down
0: there. That's where I met him, was out at Wings Over Wairarapa.
1: Uh-huh.
0: Introduced to him by, I can't remember how it happened, and we got into a conversation, and he told us about his life in espionage and, you know, the Dr. Such and the Cold War.
1: Yeah.
0: What a fascinating life.
1: Well, he was a very bright boy, but, you know, but I went and passionate about flying, went into the Air Force, and then was recruited out of the Air Force into the New Zealand SIS. I knew him, you know, from school days, and I knew him, you know, I was at university in Wellington, and he was around, and for many years we used to go to parties together, and I never knew he was a spy.
0: That's the idea, though. that's what spies do.
1: Yeah, except that, you know, as a mate drinking, a university student, you usually find out most things about people.
0: Yeah.
1: But no, he kept it all under wraps, and he became involved, as you touched on, the famous Dr. Such. He was one of the he was trailing the Russian diplomat and met with this man
0: in Arrow Street.
1: Yeah, in Arrow Street, and didn't know who he was, but took photos, and then went back to the office, because he's only 22. Kit was.
0: I know.
1: And and said, who, you know, the Russian was meeting with this person. Who is he? And they said, he's Dr. Such. You know, senior public servant.
0: Mm.
1: And so that led to a trial and, you know, all of that. And then Kit disappeared from the SIS, and we thought that his career was over. He went overseas, but it turns out that he was seconded to the CIA.

0: and had this extraordinary time in Washington and then in Manila. And so John Daniel has put together these two podcasts about Kit's story, but more than that, it's all about the Five Eyes and the importance of the whole issue around espionage and where New Zealand fits into the world of espionage. Yep. It's a fascinating podcast. So John's going to talk. Well, Noel's going to interview John about that, and John's going to interview Noel about her writing and her early life. So it should be really fascinating.
1: Oh, great! So her book is called Stakes, which. Mm. She's always had a fascination with Bram Stoker's Dracula, right?
0: Absolutely.
1: And I can relate to that. I think it's a fabulous book. And
0: Yeah.
1: And the whole vampire thing, you know.
0: Well, it was sort of the forerunner of all of that, wasn't it, really? Yeah. You know, what was written at about 1897 or 8 or 9, somewhere around there.
1: A fellow Irishman,
0: that's right. Mm. And drawing from mythology and idea, you know, it's a fascinating. I mean, how did he think to do that, you know? It's the brilliance of writing, though, isn't it? The creative mind,
1: and it's almost like that mythology about vampires has taken such root that it's like it's always been there.
0: Yeah, absolutely, and it's sort of the forerunner of all sort of gothic, you know, horror literature in a way, isn't it? Mm. Today gothic horror thing is quite popular genre.
1: Yeah.
0: You know, a lot of younger people are embracing it. And they're doing, you know, this I have to show you this beautiful copy of Dracula.
1: Oh, neat.
0: So they're doing all this gorgeous publishing now. Look at it, isn't it?
1: Yeah.
0: Yeah. So there's a whole, they're doing all the classics.
1: Does it have a stake as a bookmark?
0: Yes. Yes. Yeah. No. It's
1: right.
0: Yeah. So yes. Yeah, she'll weave that. That's that part of her fascination. The book is.
1: It's a sort of symbolic thing for her, isn't it? About her life and that part of her life.
0: Absolutely. Yeah. Absolutely. No. It should be. A fun thing. That's at 3:00. Where that is actually a ticketed event. So it's sort of $15. But we're softening the blow by providing refreshments, shall we say. Nice glass of wine or non-alcoholic beer. Or
1: red wine.
0: Yeah. Yes, yeah. Red wine.
1: Blood-related.
0: Blood-related drinks only. Tomato juice and red wine. Yeah, no, so that should be fun. That'll go for about an hour and then a little bit of a social occasion to catch up with the authors and enjoy. For us, it's about celebrating New Zealand Bookshop Day. And 119 years in business, and my daughter Anne will be there, and Jenny, and it'll be fun. Yeah, it's a really cool thing to do. People are so interesting with all their different facets of their life, aren't they? I was just thinking, I just did a little bit more research back on, because I remember John Daniel had written a book some years, maybe 10 years ago, called The Fixer. Which was about, I remember it was a crime story set in the world of rugby, professional rugby, and match fixing.
1: Right.
0: And
1: I see.
0: Yeah. And I sort of delved back, and then when I look back, he played rugby for. He's a very large man.
1: Yep.
0: We'll have to work out because Noelle's quite little. We'll have trouble with the sort of seating arrangements. He's about 6'6" and she's about 5'6".
1: Well, you can either try and balance that, or you can make a feature of it.
0: True.
1: Yeah.
0: Well, people won't, if they're tucked at the back, they won't have any trouble seeing John, I can assure you. But he played rugby for that New Zealand under-19s, and then he went and got a Cambridge Blue in rugby, and then he played for 12 years, I think, close on 12 years, professional rugby in France. Completely under the radar that's quite common these days for rugby players to go over there and earn money, but he was doing it quite early on. So he's had this quite interesting background, and now he's back here doing podcasts, you know, about... Smize.
1: Yeah.
0: People have an interesting life. And he's not that old. He's
1: it's going to be a great event. You do a lot of these things. I alluded to that before. Mm. Alluded, that's a fancy word for said. And I've always wanted to say, look,

0: Every time you have, it would be great to have, I'm putting him on the spot on air now, a Headley's update, an occasional Headley's update program.
1: Oh, yeah.
0: I love that.
1: Yeah, know? No, we should do that. We just did it one stage.
0: I think for a while we gave it a go.
1: Yeah, we should do something. Yeah, I like that. Yeah. It's been a bit of pressure from the family as part of our 120 years approaching to do a little bit of research of, you know, and kind of gather some of the memories and things. So just for fun, I've been making a list of all the authors that we've ever had at the bookstore. And we're going to put this online soon on social media because I'm sure we've missed some. You know, customers will remember or even the authors themselves. But I'm up to 383 authors that we've had at the bookshop since I've been here. 383. I'm sure there'll be, you know,
0: since you've been here 119 years ago.
1: yes, quite. Well, we didn't have many pre me. I mean, my father did have a few. Like there were people like Barry Crump came, and there were a few before me, but once sort of the 70s, late 70s came, it became more popular for authors to travel and so I'm trying to compile a list of everybody. It's almost impossible because, you know, it's hard to remember, and so I'll pass it by you.
0: Oh, yes.
1: Because you might remember some of the early ones from Yarns and Barns, for instance, some of the debates and
0: you know. I'm a little bit like Clive James, unreliable memoirs, you know, my brain.
1: Well, all our brains just need jogging, don't they? You know,
0: I guess.
1: It's amazing. I've enjoyed the process of thinking, you know, remembering back. And I always sort of feel that hopefully through all that, people have been inspired, you know, from, you know, in their own lives, from meeting authors and being inspired by what they've achieved and, you know, reading their books. And it's just about, that's what I get the most enjoyment from, I think, in bookselling, is that I'm giving something back to the community in that sense.
0: Look, as one of the community and, you know, your average punter, that definitely has happened to me. I've met or listened to the authors and gone, I really now want to read their stuff.
1: Yeah,
0: it's the same with Booktown, you know.
1: Booktown's been great. That's a fabulous arrangement. First in Booktown, that's a remarkable story, isn't it, really? We're the kind of official bookseller at that, just by way of support. But, I mean, the team down there, with, you know, it's been led by, started back with Lincoln Gould and a team of the sort of local secondhand booksellers got it all going, and then it's been taken to another height with Mary and Peter Biggs, and now Jordan Rundell's there as the running at the helm. It's Jordan Hamill is there at the helm, and he's young and he's, you know, quality poet himself, and will drive that to another level. It's phenomenal what they've achieved.
0: I think for me it is, just to endorse what you said, is that by virtue of turning up to those events, your events, I've been turned on to authors that either I didn't know about, or if I did know, I thought maybe they're not my cup of tea. Found out that my taste in tea is a lot broader than I thought it was.
1: Oh, that's right. It's not all gumbo, is it?
0: Yeah, it's right. Yeah. Who would have thought I'd be into Lapsang Souchong?
1: That's right.
0: Hey, David, it's been great chatting with you.
1: Yeah,
0: let's do it again.
1: Yeah, let's
0: And let's end on a song, and because I've got it in there, you know. This is a CD, you know. You may remember this technology.
1: Yes, a CD.
0: And you can't go past this idea, which is that all you need is love.

is really neat. You know, it's an indication of how fascinating David Headley is that he still hasn't left the room. But it's been great. See you, David. All right. We don't forget to go to those events, the Little Yarns and tomorrow's at 3 o'clock at David Headley's. And just leave you with that thought. All you need is love. Yeah, yeah, yeah. See ya.

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1: This is Elliot Dawson beaming live in from Te Whanganui Atara. 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